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0: 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Turn up. 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

0: nowadays, everybody wanna talk like they got something to say, but nothing comes out when they move their lips, just a bunch of gibberish. 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
1: 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Ain't her mama white. 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
1: 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It's the Bria Hustle. It's the Bria Flow. It's the Bria Hustle. It's the Bria.

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0: car together, okay? They used to work together. They don't anymore. He took another job, and I was talking to somebody named Lauren, and I thought maybe she's jealous because he's obviously, you know, having a conversation with another woman. So I called acting like I'm this woman, Lauren, and honestly, we don't even know if it went down in the DM because Chelsea cut me off.
1: How drunk were you, too, the last time we talked? You must have been so faded.
2: You're right. Last time I had tequila shots.
1: Yeah, exactly. Come on.
3: Oh, my God. How long have you been leading this woman on, Daniel? Mm.
2: Wait, what?
1: Chelsea, not yet. Mm. Not yet, girl. You didn't even let me get to that.
0: So we were like, I don't know. I really, at this point, I'm trying to figure out, was he talking to her or not? Because he was just kind of being nice, but also confused. And so
3: you
0: we continue.
3: You are the one messaging other women while you're taking showers. I don't need to ask you because I can see the messages with my own eyes.
2: What are you talking about?
3: I know you messaged girls and you lied to Lauren about working. You told her that you had to work, but you were going on vacation with me. Why couldn't you just say, no, I can't get a drink with you. I have a girlfriend.
2: Because she never asked.
0: Okay, I guess I never did because he broke in. Does he sound a little guilty? Maybe a little bit. A little bit. But we'll never know, will we? Because she cut me off. My thing is, she's already going through his phone. They've only been together a couple of months. It ain't that serious. I think it's cut your losses, girl, right now.
4: Yeah. That's
0: my advice.
4: Yeah, move on. It's okay.
0: And honestly, if Otto was sitting here asking for my phone all the time, I think it'd be just not a good idea.
4: What do you mean it wouldn't be a good idea? Why would I not be able to see your phone?
0: You can see it. I don't care. But if you're constant, what are we going to do? Sit down and just, here's my phone.
4: I just feel like that if you're in a relationship and somebody asks to see your phone, you shouldn't have any qualms whatsoever of just handing it over, because if there's nothing to hide, then what are you worried about?
0: Because why are you worried then if everything's okay? Why do you want to go through my phone?
4: I just know that this is just personal. I've created little storms inside my mind.
5: Yes, that's what happens.
4: Yeah,
5: yes.
4: And just being able to look at that phone real quick could quiet that little storm in my mind.
0: Okay, so we have a therapist on the line who actually disagrees with me.
6: Hello, my name is Faith, and I am actually a couples counselor, and I was just calling because I know a lot of times people have mixed emotions about folks checking their partner's cell phone. So what I advise my clients to do is to share that information openly, like having open phones, no passwords, having moments where you guys actually exchange phones at the table and talk about what you see on each other's phones.
0: Can I repeat myself? I think it's okay that Otto goes to my phone. Here, what I think is weird, if he's like, let me go through your phone, there is a difference. If
4: yeah,
0: you're
4: but
0: at the
4: I don't
0: point
4: think it's
0: when
4: that
0: you're
4: weird.
0: Sitting down, like, let's sit at the kitchen table, and mind you, I appreciate.
4: If you're having trust issues, then I don't think it's that weird.
0: But if you're having trust issues, then there's already something wrong.
4: Well, sometimes the trust issues can just be in your head, and that's a way of clearing them.
0: But it's not in my phone.
4: No.
0: It's in your head, not my phone.
4: But I could be thinking it's in your phone, and when I don't find anything, it's going to help me clear my head.
0: In my opinion, if you start doing that kind of thing, asking, let me see the phone, let me go through the phone, that's going to cause other issues in the relationship.
4: Yeah.
0: Especially if there's nothing in the phone.
5: I'm a believer of, like, if you're going with intent to find something, you're going to find something that's going to upset you, even if it's not necessarily what you're agreeing with or like what you don't like. If you think the person's cheating and you don't find that message verbatim, then yeah, I think sometimes you're still going to find some dirt that upsets you.
0: Why did you like this Instagram post with a guy doing a dance 6 months ago?
5: Mm-hmm.
0: Because if you already have something going on, it's just going to make things worse. If you're going through phones, now I'm not talking about this relationship in particular. This is a new relationship. They did not need to be together. The man's on dating apps. She needed to go through his phone, or she wouldn't have figured it out.
5: I think we should also like practice grace with this conversation, because it's something that a lot of people go through with like growing pains of a new relationship. But at the same time, it's like something that we're so new to. Like our grandparents didn't have to deal with this. I mean, my parents didn't have to deal with this.
0: No, you're right.
5: And so having that, and it's like we're not just holding phones anymore. We're holding mini computers in our hand. Have so much information. It's a lot of stuff, and this is a new beginning for us.
0: And it is easier to connect with somebody if you have ill intent. It is easier because you can put something in a widget, you can hide it, you can.
5: Yeah, that's the thing now. It's like almost like if you find yourself at the point where you're like, I gotta go through this person's phone to see if they're cheating on me, then you should just walk away, because if they really are a good cheater, then they're gonna find a way to hide it.
0: Well, no, not if they call us. Are you comfortable showing your phone to your person? I think that's fine. Am I crazy to say I think it's weird if someone is constantly asking you,

0: Where are you going? Let me see your phone.
1: It is weird.
0: Where are you going?
1: If you're in a relationship, it's okay to give that person peace of mind.
0: Okay, Otto. All right.
2: Here we go.
0: 877-730-DCS1. I want to talk about this when we come back, especially because we had a therapist on. So call us up.
3: Is it going down? Find out next.

0: about to find out.
1: So I think going through your partner's phone constantly is a red flag, but I don't know. I'm not a therapist. Tyler, welcome to the Dana Cortez Show. So deleting old photos, going through your partner's phone, what do you think?
2: You know, it depends on how long you've been together. Like, have you been together for 6 months and you're already like, okay, something's up. I need to go through their phone because I think they're doing something.
1: Mm-hmm.
2: Or have you been together for 5 years, 10 years? You know, you've always had that trust built up where you feel like, you know, you don't really have to go through your phone because you know they're not going to do anything. Me and my ex-wife were together for 10 years, and the entire 10 years we were together, I think I went through her phone maybe 2 or 3 times.
1: Mm-hmm.
2: She went through my phone a little bit more often than I went through hers because she had some insecurity issues.
1: Right.
2: But there was never anything to find between the two of us. It was always good. The other situation, we were together for, it was like 5 or 6 months, right?
1: Okay.
2: I had a feeling one day where I just felt like something was up because she was acting a little different. And I was the one that decided to go through the phone when she was asleep.
3: Yeah.
2: And I went through her Snapchat, found a conversation with someone where they weren't talking anything inappropriate or anything like that. But she said, for an unknown reason, that she did not have a boyfriend. I didn't sleep that night because it was just going through my head. In the morning, I brought it up, and she immediately got defensive. And that was the biggest red flag to me, was because she got so defensive about it. Like, you know, if you're doing something wrong, let's at least talk about it. Unfortunately, I chose to forgive and not forget, but, you know, move on. And then found out she was cheating on me 2 or 3 months later.
1: I knew that was going to happen, Tyler. I knew that was going to happen. That harlot did not deserve your forgiveness. Don't forget, you can listen to the Down in the DM breakdowns on the Dana Cortez Show podcast. Back with more next. 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
1: Better news on I-80. Things are starting to move again on the causeway. That crash near Childs is finally cleared, but delays remain westbound from the 50 merge. Eastbound sluggish still coming out of Davis. Better news on southbound 5-2. The crash near Hood Franklin Road has cleared, but there's a slight delay still.
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2: Did you ride a school bus when you were little? 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
1: Ice Cube is coming to the venue at Thunder Valley Casino Resort on Sunday, September 6th. 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
3: Better news on I-80. Things are starting to move again on the causeway. That crash near Childs is finally cleared, but delays remain westbound from the 50 merge. Eastbound sluggish still coming out of Davis. Better news on southbound 5-2. The crash near Hood Franklin Road has cleared, but there's a slight delay still.
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1: What?
2: Mm.
0: So the kids are on the train screaming. Take a listen. Oh my God. Oh my gosh.
3: Just got hit by a train. I couldn't move to my seat though.
0: So they're growing crazy. The train is coming at them and it clipped the back of the bus. The train hit the bus. Thank God the cars in front could see that there were, the bus driver was on the tracks and started to try to move up as much as they could, which allowed the woman who didn't want to wait for the train to get off the tracks enough so that only the back of the bus was clipped. I could not believe this. So she's out on bond right now. And, you know, everybody's so upset. Cheyenne was one of the students on the bus. Her and her mom, Tiffany, talked to Good Morning America.
4: She, like, stopped on the track specifically and then didn't move whenever we were all yelling train. And it was very scary. I think I'm just going to be, like, more stressed and have higher anxiety whenever being on the bus.
5: She's my only daughter. So it's somebody that she could have taken out of the world along with 28 other children that could do great things to the world. And she just had no regard for her actions.
0: No regard for her actions whatsoever. She was just in a hurry. I did ask if you ride the bus. We have Devin on the line. Hi, Devin. Welcome to the Dana Cortez Show. Mijo, do you ride the bus?
6: Yes, ma'am.
0: Do you love riding the school bus?
6: Not really.
0: Devin, why? What is it about the school bus that you don't like?
6: So basically every day, there's this one corner at like this bus stop and we have a new bus driver. So every time when she like goes around the corner, like the bus kind of tilts.
0: Is she fast and furiousing the bus?
6: Yes,
0: she's ghost riding the bus? What is going on here? See, I didn't ride the bus when I was little, so I don't understand what's happening here, but that's scary.
2: Do you know what the funny thing is? Is they're listening to the radio on the bus and the bus driver just heard that.
0: Slow down, lady. Slow down. School bus activities for me just always seem so fun. Everybody getting off the bus looked like they were having the best time ever. I begged my Nana to ride the bus. She was like, no, I always got to ride to school. I got to ride twice with my friend Denise. So much fun.
7: Oh, dude, the school bus in elementary and middle school was cool. The school bus in high school, not as fun. But I will say my fondest memories, third and fourth grade of the school bus. That's the only time I ever really got in trouble in school because I would I would hold court back there from the back of the school
0: Anthony.
7: Bus.
0: Anthony.
7: And then that's when my brother was in kindergarten. And then we made my younger brother one time crawl underneath the whole school bus all the way to the back of the bus.
0: Well, no wonder the school bus drivers are upset. Did you ride the bus, Otto, or were you
2: I rode the bus when I was in elementary school until third grade. And then I rode the city bus to high school.
7: The city bus?
2: Yeah.
0: Why would you ride the city bus to high school?
2: It was my third high school, and nobody was willing to take me to school anymore. Yeah,
0: parents gave up on
2: me. My parents were like, if you're going to do it, you better get there. So I was taking the city bus to school every day. But then I did find a friend who would drive me to school, so that did work out.
0: Well, that's good. That's good. So did I miss anything, though, on the bus? It always looked like so much fun. That's what I'm saying. You know, you guys have all these tales.
2: I always thought about the wall. Remember when you would build the wall so the bus driver couldn't see, and it was either going to be like a fight in the back of the bus, or there would be like somebody would be kissing or something. It was always.
0: Oh my gosh. I can't.
2: That didn't happen on your buses.
7: There was a lot of coming of age moments in the back of the bus.
0: Oh my gosh!
7: The automatic yes.
0: Well, now I'm kind of glad I didn't ride the bus.
2: Or then you would roll down the windows and you would be talking to the other drivers on the road. That was always a fun thing in the bus.
7: It's not even a good memory, is when I was in fourth grade and the first day of fourth grade and I was waiting at the bus stop and a dog came and relieved himself on my backpack.
0: Oh, no.
7: So, yeah. And I'm not sure what to chalk that up to, karma or what, but that's how I started off my fourth grade year.
0: You had to go to school with a pee-pee backpack?
7: No, because I went back to my grandma and I started crying because a dog went on my backpack and then she made me go to school with the grocery store bags. I was at fourth grade with HEB grocery store bags.
0: You should have gone with the pee-pee backpack. That would have been better. Any memories of the school bus, please call us 877-730-DCS1 or shoot us a text. 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
2: 21 Savage says he's ready to have another baby with Latto.
3: Mm.
2: They have a little baby girl. We don't know her name yet.
4: I just found out last week that they even had a kid together and that they were even together.
2: Otto, we've literally been talking about this. How do you not know? We've talked about it right here. You just don't pay attention?
4: I do, but I don't think it really registered with me that they were together until you said they had a baby.
2: Well, you know, they've been dating in secret for a while. There's been speculation for, you know, over a couple of years now. He has three children, previous with other women, and now he has the baby with Latto. She seems to be fine with his exes and his kids. Like, she looks like everything's fine. Having another baby this soon, they must really be serious.

0: prior to Lotto and his relationship, he's always been very open and very candid about his love for his children and his how proud he is of being a participating father, which I will say, you know, there's a lot of stuff that's told about millennial men and, you know, Gen Z men, and he's right on the cusp of both of them.
1: Yeah.
0: But you can never say that we're not participating fathers.
1: That's true.
0: And he's been proud to be a dad, and it's really cool to hear him be vocal about wanting more family.
1: Well, having family is a beautiful thing. I would think that's your immortality, your children.
2: It's
1: a little bit of you forever.
2: It's part of your legacy. And that child will go and have more children, and they'll always hopefully remember you.
1: It's the only way you really don't die. I mean that 100%. All right, congratulations, 21 Savage and Lotto. Be right back. Brought to you by Chick-fil-A.
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1: I forgot my wedding rings and I yesterday and I felt naked. I did. I have to talk about this. Good morning. It's the Dana Cortez Show. I am Dana Cortez.
2: DJ Automatic.
3: I go by Anthony A.
1: I wear my wedding rings every single day, but I also wear costume jewelry. Some real, some not, you know, a little whatever I want to put on. And we were driving to work and I said, oh my gosh, I forgot my wedding rings, and I felt it. I didn't remember it. I was on my phone looking for news, because we come in like an hour early to get ready and everything. I was like, why does my hand feel so weird? It was naked. It didn't have a wedding ring on. And I almost told Alder to turn back.
2: No, you did say to turn around, and I said, well, you're not married today.
1: Yeah, I know. He was like, hey, turn around.
2: I'm not turning around.
1: Had it been my coffee, I would have said, you better go back, sir. He probably would have. But, you know, I just cannot be without it. It feels like a part of me. And when I'm on my phone, like searching, because I write everything we do on my phone is constantly open. I got the big letters going and everything because I don't want to forget, like a, you know, and the ring is so important to me. It, not only does it remind me of you, Otto.
2: It's part of your identity.
1: It's, well, no, I just love it because you upgraded me. It's a nice big ring, you know? I'm just like, I love my ring. But no, it
2: don't
1: feels good. You don't wear your wedding ring, so I don't think you understand. What you always have on is your hat.
2: I wear a baseball hat all the time. And people, or just a hat.
1: People are always shocked when you take it off because you have a lot of hair.
2: I've worn a hat since I was like 6.
1: Don't you? You feel weird without it. We can't leave the house. So there's hats in every room. There's a hat in the foyer. There's a hat on the couch. There's a hat on the side table. There's a hat in the dining room. It drives me crazy, but I understand because
2: I have curly hair, so my hair's always been crazy. So it's easier just to put on a hat and walk out the
1: door.
2: Do
1: you feel naked without your hat?
2: I feel weird sometimes. Like when we go like to the Grammys or the Oscars or whatever,
1: yeah,
2: and
1: I can't wear a hat.
2: Sometimes I feel a little weird, but I never wore a hat to like high school or elementary school or anything because they wouldn't let you.
3: Dana, are you trying to convince Automatic to buy you another wedding ring like he buys hats?
1: No.
2: Keep them around the house?
1: Actually, you know what? In a couple of years, I think you're right. It's time for another upgrade, honey. It's time for another upgrade.
3: I feel you, though, Automatic, with the hats, though. I wear my hat like some ladies wear their bras, you know, after a long day.

0: Something more relaxing than just taking it off and just,
1: It feels so good.
2: The second, what do I do the second I get home?
1: He throws his hat. Like, he just takes it off and tosses it like a bra. Just take
0: day's
1: it off.
0: Over. Yep. And then, I don't mind. I've always worn a hat because I've always been self-conscious about my super big head. And it's funny when people ask me to take my hat off because I have that little red ring around my head from wearing it all day. Oh, my God.
1: Okay, so I've been wearing hats because the humidity gets in my hair. So I'm like, you know what? I'm going to wear a hat and I don't have to worry about it. You have to develop calluses. I have a big mark on my head. I'm like, it just... Okay, all right. Aunt, what do we have for National Day today?
0: National Watermelon Day.
1: Oh, I love me a good watermelon. I bought one. I thought it was sweet. Otto just said it wasn't sweet.
2: It was good. It was not a great watermelon. Sometimes when they're too big, this one was like humongous.
1: It was huge, yeah.
2: And you need to find that little sweet spot on them where they've been sitting on the ground. Remember we saw that whole video about how to buy a watermelon?
1: Right. Yeah, you got to thump on it and stuff. Yeah. Here's what I'll do. I'll turn it into aguas frescas.
2: Ooh.
1: You'll like that. Put a lot of sugar in there. That'll be good. All right.
0: And we also have National Grab Some Nuts Day.
2: Well, this is literally my dinner last night.
1: I swear. Otto just loves nuts more than I do. Down on the DM next.

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1: From the Big O Tires Traffic Center, Sacramento 80 westbound from 50 interchange. You're at the limit heading to Davis. Looking at 50 eastbound and westbound through Sacramento. No delays or backups for your morning drive this morning. I'm Fonseca with your Sacramento traffic.
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1: All right, so I have Annabelle on hold right now, and it is time for your down in the DM. She's with her man, David. Obviously, there's some trouble. That's why we're doing this. And I just want to bring her on and get to this quick. Annabelle, my question is, why are you worried about David being on Facebook?
2: He had, like, refused to go on Facebook for years. Like, I've been begging him. I was like, it's a great way to, whatever, keep in touch and stuff. I was even like, I can just add you onto my Facebook account, like, as a different user, so we can, like, you don't have to do all the boring stuff. You can just share it with me. And he refused to do it.
3: Well, I mean, in defense of David, like, nobody really wants, like, a joint Facebook account. I definitely agree with him on this.
2: Oh, I didn't say he, like, had to join Facebook. I just said, like, I wanted him on.
1: And tell him about the messages that you saw, all those things popping up.
2: So I haven't actually read any of the messages because his phone is password protected, but I'll see these messages pop up from, like, all these different women, and they'll say things like, I'll send you what you want, you know what to do, which is, like, that's all I can see, but that's so suspicious, right? Coming from, like, a bunch of different women.
1: But did he just add the password?
2: No, he's had the password.
4: What were the names of some of the women that were writing in?
2: As it was Allison, it was Wendy, and Roberta were the three names I wrote down.
3: Oh, three names off top? I guess if you're worried, but, like, if you're not really getting into, like, the whole messages, like, how much do you really know? Like, you said you couldn't read them.
1: But you know what I was thinking, Anthony? We should just make the call. We've done calls with less than this. Oh. She's getting notifications. She sees all these women. He never wanted to be on Facebook.
2: And that was just all in one day. So I have no idea what else is going on.
1: Okay, so just give me his number and I'm going to say I'm Wendy.
2: Okay, great.
5: Hello, this is David.
1: Hi, David. It's Wendy. Are you available to talk right now?
5: Wendy, how do you get my number?
0: Is it going down in the DM? Find out next.

0: Oh.
1: Is it going down in the DM? We're about to find out.
0: So Annabella called because her husband David is all of a sudden into social media.
2: He had refused to go on Facebook for years, but I'll see these messages pop up from all these different women, and they'll say things I'll send you what you want, you know what to do,
0: mm-hmm.
2: which is that's about all I can see, but that's so suspicious, right? Coming from a bunch of different women.
0: So David's on the phone right now. He thinks I'm Wendy from Facebook. Annabelle is about to find out, just like we all are, is it going down in the DM?
3: Hello, this is David.
0: Hi, David, it's Wendy. Are you available to talk right
3: Wendy,
0: now?
3: How do you get my number?
0: I got it off of Facebook.
3: What do you mean from Facebook?
0: Well, your phone number is on Facebook. We've been messaging, so I just hit the dial directly from your page.
3: Yeah. I just got the page. I don't know anyone could see my phone number, but why are you calling me?
0: I wondered if you'd like to meet for lunch later this week. You seem like such a nice person.
3: Well, I'm married. Not interested in meeting you at all, but I thought this was all done online, never asked to be called.
0: Well, you don't have to ask. I mean, don't you think it's okay for a woman to ask a man out? Or
3: look,
0: are you?
3: All I wanted were the pictures. I don't know why you're asking me out, but I'm married. I don't really know what to say.
0: Well, you know, to me, David, my pictures are really personal. I don't just share those out. You know, I don't just send them out to anyone. I thought you liked me. You said that I'm pretty and you're always complimenting me.
3: I love feed photos, but once I paid you, I thought that was it. I really don't want you calling me.
0: You know what, David? I'm really sorry. I didn't mean to make you uncomfortable, but do you want me to send you another picture of my feet? No charge at all, because obviously this was the wrong move on my part.
3: You'll send them for free?
0: Yeah, right now.
3: Are your toes painted?
0: Yeah, they're painted. Of course.
3: Are they red? I love it when they're painted red.
2: What is going on? This is disgusting. Why are you talking to this woman?
3: Whoa,
0: let me jump in here and explain to David what's happening. First of all, this is the down of the DM. David, I don't know who Wendy is, but Annabella saw all those notifications on your phone from different women, and well, here we are.
3: So everyone knows you decided to put our business out there like this?
2: Wait, are you turning this around on me? You told a woman to send you photos of her feet. What are you doing with those feet photos? Is that just totally an innocent interaction you're having? It's a normal thing
3: this?
2: I'm supposed to ignore?
3: Can we talk about this without all these people listening?
2: Are you attracted to their feet? What do you do when you're looking at their feet? How am I not supposed to be suspicious or feel like you're lying to me?
3: Hang the phone up and I'll call you.
2: What do you do when you're looking at their feet? Tell me exactly what you do. Tell me why you want those photos.
3: Stop it, okay? I'm sorry. I'm not cheating. I'm looking at the pictures.
2: You are cheating. That's cheating. You are cheating when you're attracted to other women and cheating.
3: I've never met anyone or even talked to anyone until today.
0: But David, if you're using these photos to satisfy yourself and they're women you're reaching out to, it's kind of cheating.
4: No, it's not.
5: It's just a weird fetish.
2: Yes, it is. God, this is embarrassing. I cannot believe this is happening.
0: Annabelle, I want you to talk to David. I want you to try to calm down. He didn't want to meet the woman. He did say that. This is something you guys
3: exactly.
0: need.
2: Okay, Dana, you be quiet, because you're going to tell me if Automatic was messaging women and paying them for feet photos, you'd be like, sure, baby, no problem. Oh, my God, I totally understand
0: this
2: it.
0: This ain't about
2: no
0: me.
2: Way.
0: This
2: no
0: is
2: way,
0: about
2: Dana.
0: You and your man. You know what? I'll text you next week. I say it went down in the DM. Is it cheating, though?
5: No.
0: Yes,
5: really,
0: it is.
5: No.
0: So if I ask a man for pictures of his hands so that I'm attracted to them, you would be okay with that? I'm paying a man?
5: I guess it's a form of cheating. Is it full cheating? No. It's like,
0: oh,
5: it's like quarter cheating. It's like, no, it's not real cheating.
6: It's not full cheating, but it's very dishonest to your partner.
0: I don't understand this way of you guys saying there's quarter cheating and half cheating. And if you are getting, I guess, what is the word I'm looking for? If you're getting excited by somebody else and you're paying money for that, we're going to have.

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2: Hey, yo, what's up? This is Usher.
1: Yeah, it's your boy Chris Brown. These girls ain't loyal.
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5: From the Big O Tires Traffic Center, Sacramento 80 westbound from 50 interchange. You're at the limit heading to Davis. Looking at 50 eastbound and westbound through Sacramento. No delays or backups for your morning drive this morning. I'm Fonseca with your Sacramento traffic.
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1: It is time for What's Your Sign, and we have RJ. 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Welcome, RJ.
2: What's up, RJ?
3: Woo! Thank you.
1: I'm so excited to have you here. So before we even get started with our spiritual forecast for the week, how long have you been a medium, and when did you find out like you had psychic ability?
3: So I'm 36 years old. I've been doing this for, I want to say, about 20 years. I started when I was really young. My first shop I had when I was in high school, and I just remember always sensing things and knowing things and just being able to read the energies of the room.
1: Did you think that everybody had that? Or when did you realize, hey, I'm different? Like, something's different about me.
3: So I had a really amazing mom, and she never made me feel any different or any, you know, abnormalities. So I did at the beginning think that, you know, everybody could see spirits. Everybody knew what was going on until, you know, getting into school and all of that. And I figured out, I think I am a little bit different. But the gift that I have runs in my family. So everybody in my family is able to do this. It's just nobody has chosen to do it for, you know, for anybody else or for the public.
1: Wow. Well, thank you so much for joining us. We really appreciate it.
3: Thank you.
1: I love that. Okay. So what do we have as a collective coming for our spiritual forecast this week?
3: So I think as we go into this week, I think Spirit's going to be encouraging us to slow down, turn inwards, and kind of like prepare for all the changes that are coming up ahead. We're currently in the waning moon, which is when the moon is going downwards. And that's going to be basically when we're needing to release, reflect, and it's a strong time to let things go. It's going to be really a good time to focus on new beginnings and kind of like what we need to let go of, whether that's mentally, emotionally, spiritually, energetically, you know, anything like that. Mm-hmm. I think the biggest question we're going to have to ask ourselves this week is what have we outgrown? Like, what's been draining our peace? What relationships, situations, habits, like what boundaries are we needing to set a little bit stronger, especially this week? It's going to be really important to be honest to yourself and release what's not serving you anymore, whether that's people, jobs, anything that's just draining you. And I think a lot of people have been feeling drained these past couple of weeks.
1: Honey, talk about it, RJ. Please talk about it. But you know, something.

0: thing that's interesting when you said boundaries, letting go. It's so hard to do that, even when you're in a space, relationship, job, like you said, whatever, blah, blah, blah, where you're uncomfortable. Man, you're used to it. You know, that change is scary,
1: it's
0: right?
1: It's hard to change.
0: Yes, it is hard, but it should serve you better, correct? Especially this
2: change
0: week.
2: Change is really scary for everybody, but I think right now, especially in the world we're living in, we need to be happy within ourselves. And I think sometimes, I mean, it's just time to let go. And I think your intuition knows when it's time. It's just our human brains that just don't want to release it. Like you said, it's become habit and it's become comfortable. But now it's kind of time to step out of that comfortability and go into where you really want to be.
0: Come on, Elsa, let it go. Okay, look, if you would like a reading with RJ, you can call us. He'll do a free reading here on the radio. 877-730-DCS1 and follow him on social media. And you will do readings, private readings. You do readings online as well, RJ, correct?
2: Yes, I do phone and in-person readings 6 days a week.
0: Okay, drop your social handle.
2: So it's actually on RJ's Mystics on Facebook, or you can actually call the shop directly to book.
0: Yeah, in person. So look, also on Instagram, RJS_MysticSCC, and everybody forgot that. So just hit me up at Dana Cortez on Instagram, and I'll share all the details. Thank you so much, RJ. We love you, and we'll talk to you next Monday. Thank you.
2: Thank you.
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2: Northwest has canceled her tour. Now, she was going to be headlining alongside rapper Molly Santana. This is the daughter of Kim Kardashian and Kanye West. 13 years old and obviously famous, right? She has millions and millions of followers
3: famous
2: on
3: because
2: TikTok
3: of her parents.
2: And Instagram.
3: Yeah.
2: Well, she's also pretty talented.
3: She's famous because of her parents.
2: Okay, yes, I'll give you that. But she's a great painter. I mean, she's an incredible artist. She learned how to paint from her dad, Kanye. She's making music. Kanye has been assisting her with that. Remember, one of his concerts, I can't remember where it was, but he pulled her up on stage and she performed. The crowd went crazy. There have been a lot of attacks on this 13-year-old girl online because she pulled up to Paris Fashion Week with her nanny. She has piercings on her body. She had them on her legs. You can see the Band-Aids where I guess they had to remove them. And then some of the piercing on her hands, you can see that they had to be removed. And people are criticizing the parenting of Kim and Kanye because she's so young. But I think each parent knows their child and you make your own decisions. I cannot judge another parent because I made a lot of mistakes with my children that you can't see on their bodies.
3: I'm judging.
2: But she...
3: I would never.
2: You're not judging her. You're judging their parenting.
3: I'm judging, Kanye.
2: Okay,
3: because
2: she's 13.
3: I would never judge her. She's a child.
2: She's a child, yeah.
3: But to let your child get piercings at that age is, to me, is reckless. I can't believe that you would let somebody do that at that age. They don't even know better. They barely know how to wipe their own booty. How are you going to let them make the decisions to scar their body for life?
2: Well, you know, if you think about the Kardashians in general, they've been famous since they were children, right? You look at Kylie and Kendall. These young women now were children when they started their businesses. So is that why? I don't like it, but she's not my daughter. I would never let my daughters get ink, get piercings. I would not sign any paperwork or let them do it. But those are my kids. You got to do what you got to do.
4: Teenagers sneak off and do things on their own as well, too. I'm not going to say maybe her parents didn't know it was done until it was already done. I know a lot of my friends did that.
2: I mean, I remember people I remember people getting ink in school. I remember that. And Otto, yeah, you're one to talk.
3: But my
2: too
3: mom
2: bad
3: and
2: you
3: dad,
2: don't have
3: my,
2: a T-shirt just you could show that brand.
3: Well,
2: you did.
3: My mom and dad did not condone it. They did not they didn't say it was okay.
2: You're right, but like Anthony said,
3: yeah, we
2: what
3: don't know
2: she
3: if
2: did?
3: That
2: we
3: if that was
2: know.
3: The situation. You're right, but like the piercings on her hands and her legs and everything, I would make my daughter take them off before she left the house.
2: Okay, well you're not Kanye or Kim.
3: Exactly.
2: You know, maybe she canceled the tour because they have second thoughts on letting a 13-year-old go out there and.
3: That's the other thing. I would not let my 13-year-old go on tour. No. Sorry.
2: Well, our 13-year-old doesn't have that kind of talent to do that. Check the video and the photo at Dana Cortez on Instagram. Back with more coming up. Don't move. 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
1: Yeah, they added a second show at SoFi Stadium. It's the celebration of 30 years.
0: Yeah.
1: It's going to be October 24th, and I really want to go. Tickets are courtesy of Live Nation.
0: Yeah, Live Nation, thank you. 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Qualified to see Jay-Z. We've all seen the excerpts of his show in New York. You know it's going to be insane. He brought out Blue Ivy at the last show.
1: So in New York, he only did the Reasonable Doubt
0: album. I saw that.
1: In LA, on the second show, he's doing his entire catalog.
0: Oh my gosh. I got chills when you said that. Maybe Beyonce will come out. All right. Good luck from all of us here at 102.5 KSFM. 1, 2.

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2: I want you to brag a little bit, ladies. I want to know, how did you upgrade your man? Seriously, you met him and now he's better. Like, how did you improve him? This is not just you thinking it. It's not just me seeing it. It's science. Vivian, too. She goes by your rich BFF on Instagram, is talking about it. Take a listen.
3: Psychologists did a relationship study over multiple years and found an interesting pattern. Close romantic partners can act as sculptors to help you reach your final form. They called it the Michelangelo phenomenon. They said, under the right conditions, there exists a version of you that's braver, kinder, funnier, essentially a better you or your ideal self. And when your partner perceives you as that ideal self and acts like that person already exists, you actually start to move closer to being that better version.
2: See, this is not a negative thing. This is a positive thing. Mm. I saw Otto and I saw him as the most amazing man, the most just spectacular person, and he turned into that because I sculpted him.
4: Basically, you're trying to say you saw my potential.
2: I did. I mean, you know,
4: it was like the draft, and you're like, you know what? I'm going to draft that guy because I feel like he can be somebody in 3 years.
2: I did what Belichick did for Tom Brady. I did for you.
4: Oh, that's okay.
5: Actually, you kind of nailed that. You kind of brought that home.
2: You know what? For sports analogies, that's like the best one I've ever had. No, don't you lie. Look, and this isn't just Bill about, Belichick. I don't know what his name is. He's the guy that, the old dude that dates the young woman.
5: Yeah.
2: Anyway, look, let me tell you, and we'll make fun. Like, I make jokes all the time about the look thing, right? Otto's always been very handsome, but he had this horrid haircut when I met him. It wasn't that bad. High fate. No, it was bad. I'm going to find a photo and post it. And he used to wear these really giant polo striped shirts, and I donated one to Goodwill, and he went to Ross and found it again, and I was like, what are you doing? And wore it again. But those are simple things, right? Looks and or style, that's all one thing. He's a better man and I'm a better woman. He saw me in fact, Otto, you believed in me at a time when I don't know that I believed in myself. You saw me.

0: a certain way. And so together you can sculpt each other into, like, have you ever seen that sculpt? It's called Love. And you see the couple together and they're growing together. That's what this is in real life. It's a real thing. If someone loves you enough and perceives you as a wonderful person, you can become that.
1: I don't want to sound corny and sappy, but you know when Jerry Maguire says, "You complete me"? That's real.
0: It's real.
1: A woman really does complete a man. And I know that my shortcomings are nurtured by you. And I think, yeah, the teamwork makes the dream work, really.
0: Oh. Anthony, don't you dare. Don't you dare.
1: I get what Anthony's saying. I hate listening to other people's relationships.
2: No, I'm just a little, automatic. You literally just let Dana just roast you for like two sentences and then sprinkle on a bunch of compliments.
0: How did I roast him? How am I roasting him? What are you talking about?
2: Why did you have to highlight his bad haircut and his polo jeans?
0: Because it was bad. Now, if he wore polo jeans, I would have been happy. It was a polo that was at Ross that nobody wanted.
2: But you looked at that piece of man meat and you're like, you know what, I could remove those jeans and I could make something out of that.
0: Yeah, I think his ex-girlfriend kept him that way so nobody would want him. I'm like, why are you You know, the shirt was so bad it was still at Ross, you know, the one in the back. No, it was in style, Dana. It was the style of the time, okay.
2: All jokes aside, I do believe what you're saying. I think if anybody finds the right partner, it's going to inspire you and uplift you to live to your highest form.
0: Yes, you know, you see this person and everybody else might see whatever, but you see them as loving, as kind. I always knew Otto was a kind person. He's crass. He'll say things, you know, that he puts his foot in his mouth all the time, but he has the biggest freaking heart and he will do anything for the people he loves and even strangers at that. So anyway,
1: I was a lottery pick, Aunt.
0: How did you upgrade your man? Tap or text, and we'll be back after this. Sponsored by New Nordic.
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0: You're down in the DM.
1: It is time to get into today's Down in the DM, and we're going to talk to Nicole. She's so worried about her boyfriend, Chris.
2: Oh, how long have Chris and Nicole been together?
1: About 4 years, but here's the thing that's happening. Chris cheated early in the relationship. Uh-oh. This is in the beginning, though, but there's definitely some trust issues going on.
3: Damn. Here. Does she think that he's cheating again, or what's going on now?
1: So, yeah, because she noticed that her boyfriend, Chris, he's getting calls and texts from this woman that she doesn't know.
3: Uh-oh.
1: And then whenever she walks into the room, he's putting his phone down. Turning it over, you know.
2: Hiding the phone is definitely a red flag.
3: Dude, if you're hiding your phone, you're putting it down, you're guilty.
2: No, it's red flag.
3: I mean,
2: right,
3: or
2: there.
3: At least it makes you look really guilty.
1: And that's what I thought. So Nicole says, you know, it's been bothering her for a little while, and she reached out, she DM'd me, so let's go ahead and bring her on now. Hi, Nicole, are you there?
4: Hi, Dana.
1: Hey, okay, so I gave DJ Automatic and Anthony a kind of little background, but can you explain a little bit more about what's going on with Chris?
4: Yeah, so lately he's been really secretive with his phone. I'll walk into the room, he'll just flip it over or put it in his pocket. Then I've seen random calls and texts from this woman. I don't know who she is, and he won't tell me anything about it.
3: Oh, so you think maybe he is talking to another woman?
4: I don't know, but with what happened before, it's hard not to worry.
2: That's kind of tough. Do you know the name of the woman?
4: From the messages I've seen, I think it's Tiffany.
3: And long shot, but do you know anything that they might have been talking about or what the text messages consisted of?
4: She asked him a few times if Saturday still worked for him, so I think they're going to hang out this weekend.
1: Oh my gosh, so they're even putting a date on it. So here's what we're going to do. I'm actually going to call Chris, okay? And I'm going to pretend to be Tiffany, and I'm going to see how he reacts. And Nicole, you're 100% okay with doing this right now, correct?
4: Not really, but I need to know if he's cheating on me again.
3: Damn.
1: Oh, man.
3: Yeah. No, don't worry. We're going to get to the bottom of this. Dana, are you ready?
1: Yeah, I'm ready. I'm ready.
2: All right, let's dial.
5: Hello.
1: Hey, Chris.
5: Hey, who's this?
1: It's Tiffany. You come on, man. How are you? I just, you know, I picked up the phone, wanted to call you.
5: Oh, what? You're Marshall's assistant, right?
1: Yes. Yep. Marshall. Good old Marshall. So, are we still meeting up? Are we still linking?
5: Hold on.
0: Is it going down? Find out next.

0: We're about to find out.
1: I am so torn with this down in the DM. This is part two. Okay, Nicole contacted me because her boyfriend, Chris, is messaging another woman.
2: Uh-oh.
1: The reason I'm conflicted is...

0: Having family in your financial business can get tricky because money makes people funny. Ooh. And they can get jealous and they can become weird. And that's kind of the basis of the down of the DM. Yeah, or entitled. Nicole thought that her boyfriend, Chris, who had been unfaithful early in the relationship, was talking to this woman, Tiffany. And he was. Let's play part two. But it ended up not going down in the DM. It was all about money.
1: Why are you getting calls and texts from this woman?
2: I'm not getting calls and texts from a woman. This is Marshall's new assistant. Nicole, I'm trying to set up tax appointments. Are you kidding me? Are you serious?
1: So you've been sneaking around because you don't want my dad to do your taxes?
2: I'm not sneaking around at all. Look, I wanted somebody else to look at our... I want somebody else to look at our taxes this year, okay? I don't want your dad to know my financial stuff. I don't think that's cool.
0: And I think that's why, Anthony, when you said earlier that your ex's dad offered you a job, to me it seemed a little... I mean, I'm not saying it probably wasn't a good offer. I want some deets, but...
3: I feel like it was an attack on the show.
0: No. It was probably like, hey, dude, I can help you make more money to help my daughter and control what you do.
4: Yes, 100%. It was that. And it was, don't get me wrong, a good offer for a, I don't want to name the company, but beverage distribution company.
0: Oh, wow.
4: That I could have worked for. And it would have been that. And to their point, he is close, to, if not a millionaire, my ex's father.
0: Oh,
4: and
0: wow.
4: He's a kind man, but it felt less as a job offer and more as like an adoption interview.
3: Oh.
4: Where I felt like they're trying to adopt me into the family and they're trying to say, hey, this is what we do over here. And it really felt as if they were trying to strip me of my identity all within that one little job offer.
0: You're a comedian and you are a personality, and in some instances there are people who don't see those things as jobs. I know that sounds weird, but it's true. They're like, oh, you don't need, come work in the real world. Like, honey, you don't even know. We work 14 hours a day. We are in the real world. I mean, you might have taken that job, Anthony, you know, but anyway. Damn, yeah, wait, hold on. Ramon's on hold. Let's talk to Ramon. Ramon, welcome to the Dana Cortez Show. Good morning. What do you think about, you know, telling your family how much money you make and that, getting into your monetary business?
5: Family in your business, like my kids, my stepkids, at one time were like, kept asking me, like, how much you make? I think mom makes more than you. I think mom makes more than you.
0: Oh, my gosh.
5: And my wife was like, listen, none of your business how much he makes, how much I make, you know, he's fine. And it was for a while, like,

0: whole family was like, hey, should he be doing a garbage job? Do they pay good? I'm like, dude, I make really good money.
1: And that's not the point. The point is, even if you made, let's say you made $20,000 a year and you're a good husband and you're contributing and you go to work and you're a good father, that really irks me when people are like, oh, this, yep. that. You're partners. When you're married, you're yes. married. Everything goes yes. into the same bucket and we're building together.
0: Yes, and I'm like, I don't want to be an oil field like everybody else. Everybody else family's in an oil field. And I'm yeah. like, I don't want to do it.
1: Yeah.
0: I have a job, and when you guys get laid off, I'm always watching you guys looking for a new job.
1: Yeah, exactly.
2: Hey, it happens every few months.
1: You have security because yeah. honey knows we are trashy. You know exactly. what I mean? Like, yeah. There's always you.
2: There's
1: need
2: always going to be trash.
1: There's always going to be trash.
0: Exactly. And COVID, who was working? Me.
1: Oh, my gosh. Well, I'm glad that your wife, though, said that to the kids, because sometimes our kids will do that, too, with me and Otto. The thing is, we own a business together, and there was a time, there have been times when Otto carries me. There's times when I carry Otto. I don't think about it that way anymore.
2: Either, though. We've been married for a long time, though, and we have one account that the money goes into.
1: Yeah, so. It just has to, because we got taxes to pay and bills to pay and payroll to make and all of these things. And when you're together, that's different. When the rest of the family coming in trying to judge you and put you in some kind of place, it's just not okay. To me, that stems from jealousy, too.
2: Anthony's story reminded me of my mom and dad. So my mom's dad owned businesses, and he actually helped my dad start a business, and that was what ended their friendship and blew up the entire family. And that's why we moved from Minnesota to New Mexico,
1: because my dad was like,
2: I got to get away from these people. They're trying to control my life,
1: working with
2: control
1: family,
2: my finances. I'm not going to do this anymore.
1: Yeah. How did that make you feel, Otto, when you left?
2: It was awful, because my whole family lived there, and we went to New Mexico and there was nobody there, and so we went from living in a very nice home and to a one bedroom apartment, and my life changed completely. But my dad rebuilt the business, and he was financially stable.
1: And you wouldn't be who you are.
2: I wouldn't be who I am had we not had that happen.
1: Yeah, I still think Anthony, he should have taken that job. But anyway. Sponsored by T-Mobile.
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2: If you would like a free psychic reading, it's easy to get it. 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

0: It is time for What's Your Sign, and we have RJ. He's new to the Dana Cortez Show. Welcome, RJ.
1: What's up, RJ? Woo!
2: Thank you.
0: I'm so excited to have you here. So before we even get started with our spiritual forecast for the week, how long have you been a medium, and when did you find out like you had psychic ability?
2: So I'm 36 years old. I've been doing this for, I want to say, about 20 years. I started when I was really young.

0: My first shop, I had when I was in high school, and I just remember always sensing things and knowing things and just being able to read the energies of the room.
1: Did you think that everybody had that? Or when did you realize, hey, I'm different, like something's different about me?
0: So I had a really amazing mom, and she never made me feel any different or any, you know, abnormalities. Oh. So I did at the beginning think that, you know, everybody could see spirits, everybody knew what was going on, until, you know, getting into school and all of that, and I figured out, I think I am a little bit different. But the gift that I have runs in my family, so everybody in my family is able to do this. It's just nobody has chosen to do it for, you know, for anybody else or for the public.
1: Wow, well, thank you so much for joining us. We really appreciate
0: it. Thank you.
1: I love that. Okay, so what do we have as a collective coming for our spiritual forecast this week?
0: So I think as we go into this week, I think Spirit's going to be encouraging us to slow down, turn inwards, and kind of like prepare for all the changes that are coming up ahead. We're currently in the waning moon, which is when the moon is going downwards, and that's going to be basically when we're needing to release, reflect, and it's a strong time to let things go. It's going to be really a good time to focus on new beginnings and kind of like what we need to let go of, whether that's mentally, emotionally, spiritually, energetically, you know, anything like that. Mm-hmm. I think the biggest question we're going to have to ask ourselves this week is what have we outgrown? Like, what's been draining our peace? What relationships, situations, habits, like what boundaries are we needing to set a little bit stronger, especially this week? It's going to be really important to be honest to yourself and release what's not serving you anymore, whether that's people, jobs, anything that's just draining you. And I think a lot of people have been feeling drained these past couple of weeks.
1: Honey, so talk about really it, RJ. Please talk about it. But you know, something that's interesting when you said boundaries, letting go. It's so hard to do that. Even when you're in a space, relationship, job, like you said, whatever, blah, blah, blah, where you're uncomfortable, man, you're used to it. You know, that change is scary,
2: it's
1: right?
2: It's hard to change.
1: Yes, it is hard, but it should serve you better, correct? Especially this
0: change
1: week.
0: Change is really scary for everybody, but I think right now, especially in the world we're living in, we need to be happy within ourselves. And I think sometimes, I mean, it's just time to let go. And I think your intuition knows when it's time. It's just our human brains that just don't want to release it. Like you said, it's become habit and it's become comfortable. But now it's kind of time to step out of that comfortability and go into where you really want to be.
1: Come on, Elsa, let it go. Okay, look, if you would like a reading with RJ, you can call us. He'll do a free reading here on the radio. 877-730-DCS1 and follow him on social media. And you will do readings, private readings. You do readings online as well, RJ, correct?
0: Yes, I do phone and in-person readings 6 days a week.
1: Okay, drop your social handle.
0: So it's actually on RJ's Mystics on Facebook, or you can actually call the shop directly to book.
1: Yeah, in person. So look, also on Instagram, RJS_Mystic SCC, and everybody forgot that. So just hit me up at Dana Cortez on Instagram, and I'll share all the details. Thank you so much, RJ. We love you, and we'll talk
0: You're
1: to
0: welcome.
1: You next Monday. Thank you.
0: Thank you.
1: Sponsored by Kohl's.
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0: Pepsi is coming to your shower. Otto will explain all of that in food news. Hottest hashtags here on the Dana Cortez Show. I am Dana Cortez.
1: DJ Automatic.
2: I go by Anthony A, a.k.a. the burnt tortilla.
0: All right, so the government civilian cyber defense agency has warned of an increase in hackers targeting our water systems here in the U.S. Very scary. We're already getting the water shortages with data centers. I just found out how China does the data centers because, you know, they're working on AI as well. They do it in the desert, and they use solar to power them.
1: Oh, that makes a lot of sense.
0: Hello?
1: And we then have they a just use air conditioning to keep them cool?
0: Yeah, that's it.

0: the air conditioning is powered by the solar and wind energy that is on 24/7.
1: Well, Arizona, New Mexico, Nevada, get ready for some
0: Texas, everywhere. California, yeah. We could all do that in the desert. Why are they building them in cities? It makes no sense to me. That's what I'm saying.
1: I will say this. We went to a convention about water power supplies. They should be using that
0: one. Years ago, there's just so many more alternatives rather than sucking the water from cities. So anyway, Trump, call me. What do we got for food news, DJ Automatic?
1: Pepsi's coming to your shower, and it's not what you think. It's not going to be like a shower beer where you're enjoying it after a nice hard day of work. It's going to be a body scrub and a body wash.
0: That smells like Pepsi?
1: Ooh. Yep. Well, one smells like vanilla. It's vanilla slushy body scrub, and then there's wild cherry body wash. So they teamed up with this company called Glamite to bring you these new things.
0: Yeah, I don't want to smell like a cola. I don't want to smell like a cola.
1: You don't want to smell like wild cherry?
0: Nah, I mean, I do like Pepsi Wild Cherry.
1: I think it smells good.
2: Mm. Wild Cherry Pepsi reminds me of middle school. That's all we were drinking in middle school, dude.
1: So BO and cherries, huh?
0: It reminds me of There's No Coke.
2: Oh, nice. Yep. Touché.
0: All right, what do we got for National Day, Anthony A?
2: We have National Grab Some Nuts Day.
1: Yummy.
0: Otto loves nuts, as you can hear.
1: I love me a good nut. White chocolate pecans, they're amazing.
0: You know entirely too much about flavored nuts, Otto. Seriously, it's just odd at this point. All right, what are we moving on to next, Ant?
2: And we'll wrap it up on National Watermelon Day.
0: Okay, now there's something I like because I'm a big watermelon girl. When I was little, me and my friend Denise Hampton, when I went to go live with my mom, my Nana would come see me on the weekends to cook for me and everything, or I would go see her. I'd take a Greyhound bus. But anyway, we lived in government housing. We had the little backyard, and there was a patch of dirt. And me and my friend Denise Hampton would spit our watermelon seeds into the dirt. One weekend, my grandma gets there. My Nana says, Mija, you have watermelon growing. I said, what? It was the sweetest watermelon I've ever had. It was red and yellow watermelon.
1: Wow.
0: Ooh. It was so delicious. Yeah.
1: Look at you, you little hillbilly. Spit watermelon.
0: Exactly. Spit watermelon seeds in the backyard. Don't forget to catch the Dana Garza Show podcast, free on all platforms. Be right back. Sponsored by Kohl's.
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2: Joe Coy has built a legendary comedic career. And it's right in the middle of it. Like, this is just the beginning, really, for Joe Coy. We had him inside the Dana Cortez Show, and he shared with us the first time he saw legendary comedian as well, Eddie Murphy.
3: When I turned 15 years old, I stole my mom's credit card and bought tickets to see Eddie Murphy at the Seattle Coliseum.
2: What?
3: I wanted to do this. Like, I got in trouble. Like, I remember I got in so much trouble because my mom had to drive me to Seattle, and there was no cell phone then. When she dropped me off at this show, she was like, I have to drive around for 2 hours, like, meet me in this spot. Like, you know what I mean? There was no cell phone. Like, she had to, like, drive around and meet me at a light pole that she told me to meet her at. And I didn't care. I was like, yup, I'm going to see Eddie Murphy. Like, that's what I did at 15.
2: Eddie Murphy, I think he's one of the best. What's your favorite Eddie Murphy role? What do you think? Because he's never won an Oscar, which I think is wrong. What do you think has been his best role to date?
3: Yeah, he should have won an Oscar for Nutty Professor, hands down. To be able to do
4: all those
3: six characters at the same time at the dinner table, I dare anyone to do that. People think, like, he was shooting that with himself with all six characters going at real time. No, bro, he had to shoot one character at a time, and he had to yell at tennis balls. And then they replaced those tennis balls with another character that took him 14 hours to get into costume for. Like, are you kidding me? I dare anyone to try and do what he did in Nutty Professor and not get an Oscar for it.
2: I didn't know all that. Otto, you said you saw Special.
4: How much work went into that one role.
2: I disagreed with Joe, though. I said his best movie was another one, Eddie Murphy, and he deserved an Oscar for it. Which movie, which role did I think he deserved the Oscar for? You can listen to the discussion in its entirety on

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4: From the Big O Tires Traffic Center, Sacramento 5 northbound. It's a slow drive getting to the 50 interchange. Cap City Freeway, it's a sluggish drive in both directions. And looking at 5 southbound from 80, it's brake lights to Garden Highway. I'm Fonseca with Sacramento Traffic.
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2: You've been waiting for this all day long, and here it is. 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

0: Baby Bash just threw up the numbers. He is the number one Mexican rapper in the world. Most streamed, most listened to, most loved. Ay, ay.
1: I love me some Bash. Good dude, great parent, just a good guy.
0: I love Bash dad mode.
1: He is. Right? He's very much dad mode on the internet.
0: Yeah, because you've seen him with his kids. I don't know, you're like,
1: I've met his kids before. He's very much dad mode when he's around.

0: His kids.
1: Is his kid as good a basketball player as Bash? People don't know this about Baby Bash, but he played college basketball and he still can ball.
0: He's still pretty good. I think his son's probably better than he is.
1: Oh, I'm going to tell him you said that. I'm going to tell him you said that. All right, this is a request. Who requested the song?
0: They didn't leave their name.
1: No, this is becoming a problem.
0: They okay. said Baby Bash. That was it.
1: Okay, we're playing your Baby Bash. Who are you? We don't know. 877-730-DCS1. Text or call us now. Leave a voice message with your name.

0: 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Text or call. You could leave a voice message. We'll actually put your voice on the radio or actually speak to you on the radio. This is a text, so who is it?
1: They didn't leave their name.
0: No. Otto, what?
1: Nobody ever leaves their name. They just write in Akon, smack that.
0: Which I love the song.
1: I do love it. I wish you would leave your name so my wife would not get mad at me because nobody left their
0: name. Like, who is it? Hey, we also had a great conversation.

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1: It is time to get into today's down in the DM, and we're going to talk to Nicole. She's so worried about her boyfriend, Chris.
2: Ooh, how long have Chris and Nicole been together?
1: About 4 years, but here's the thing that's happening. Chris cheated early in the relationship. Uh-oh. This is in the beginning, though, but there's definitely some trust issues going on.
3: Damn. Does she think that he's cheating again, or what's going on now?
1: So, yeah, because she noticed that her boyfriend, Chris, he's getting calls and texts from this woman that she doesn't know.
3: Uh-oh.
1: And then whenever she walks into the room, he's putting his phone down. Turning it over, you know.
2: Hiding the phone is definitely a red flag.
3: Dude, if you're hiding your phone, you're putting it down, you're guilty.
2: No, it's red flag.
3: I mean,
2: right,
3: or
2: there.
3: At least it makes you look really guilty.
1: And that's what I thought. So Nicole says, you know, it's been bothering her for a little while, and she reached out. She DM'd me. So let's go ahead and bring her on now. Hi, Nicole. Are you there?
4: Hi, Dana.
1: Hey, okay, so I gave DJ Automatic and Anthony a kind of little background, but can you explain a little bit more about what's going on with Chris?
4: Yeah, so lately he's been really secretive with his phone. I'll walk into the room, he'll just flip it over or put it in his pocket. Then I've seen random calls and texts from this woman. I don't know who she is, and he won't tell me anything about it.
3: Oh, so you think maybe he is talking to another woman?
4: I don't know, but with what happened before, it's hard not to worry.
2: That's kind of tough. Do you know the name of the woman?
4: From the messages I've seen, I think it's Tiffany.
3: And long shot, but do you know anything that they might have been talking about or what the text messages consisted of?
4: She asked him a few times if Saturday still worked for him, so I think they're going to hang out this weekend.
1: Oh my gosh, so they're even putting a date on it. So here's what we're going to do. I'm actually going to call Chris, okay? And I'm going to pretend to be Tiffany, and I'm going to see how he reacts. And and Nicole, you're 100% okay with doing this right now, correct?
4: Not really, but I need to know if he's cheating on me again.
3: Damn.
1: Oh, man.
3: Yeah. No, don't worry. We're going to get to the bottom of this. Dana, are you ready?
1: Yeah, I'm ready.
2: All right, let's dial.

0: Hello.
1: Hey, Chris.
0: Hey, who's this?
1: It's Tiffany. You come on, man. How are you? I just, you know, I picked up the phone, wanted to call you.
0: Oh, what, you're Marshall's assistant, right?
1: Yes. Yep. Marshall. Good old Marshall. So are we still meeting up? Are we still linking?
0: Hold on.
2: Is it going down? Find out next.

0: We're about to find out.
1: I am so torn with this down in the DM. This is part two. Okay, Nicole contacted me because her boyfriend, Chris, is messaging another woman.
2: Uh-oh.
1: The reason I'm conflicted is because he has been unfaithful earlier in the relationship, but he's been doing good for a while, so here's what's going on.
3: He's been really secretive with his phone. I'll walk into the room, he'll just flip it over or put it in his pocket. Then I've seen random calls and texts from this woman. I don't know who she is, and he won't tell me anything about it.
2: Oh, so you think maybe he is talking to another woman?
3: I don't know, but with what happened before, it's hard not to worry.
4: Do you know the name of the woman?
3: From the messages I've seen, I think it's Tiffany.
1: Because of the trust issues, she could be making stuff up, or it could be that he's up to his old ways. Is it going down in the DM?
5: Hey, who's this?
1: It's Tiffany. You come on, man. How are you? I picked up the phone, wanted to call you.
5: What, you're Marshall's assistant, right?
1: Yes, yep, Marshall, good old Marshall. So are we still meeting up? Are we still linking?
5: Hold on, I don't understand. I'm having a point with Marshall, right? This is... We're meeting about... This is tech services?
1: I was talking about grabbing a drink after, or did you forget? Like, I thought we were going to meet after.
5: Okay. I'm supposed to meet Marshall about taxes. I got to file for like 2 years, so it's going to take some time. I'm confused here. What's happening?
3: Who is this woman?
5: Who is this?
1: I think you got it wrong. Chris, this is Dana Cortez from the Dana Cortez Show. This is called a Down in the DM. Yeah, Nicole is on the phone, your girl, and she wants to find out what's going on with you, why you're texting.
5: You
1: got to
5: be kidding me right now. Are you serious?
3: Tell me.
5: Seriously?
3: Why are you getting calls and texts from this woman?
5: What? I'm not getting calls and texts from a woman. This is Marshall's new assistant.
4: Oh.
5: Nicole, I'm trying to set up tax appointments. Are you kidding me? Are you serious? Jesus, are you serious?
3: So you've been sneaking around because you don't want my dad to do your taxes?
5: I'm not sneaking around. I'm not sneaking around at all. Look, I want somebody else to look at our taxes this year, okay? I don't want your dad to know my financial stuff. I don't think that's cool. I don't think that's cool. And I'm not sneaking around, Nicole. Are you serious?
1: I honestly think that you guys need to talk about this. This is money and family. And I don't even want to put more on the radio. It did not go down in the DM. I do understand why he would be apprehensive to talk to her about it. He wants to find a good tax person and then probably have the conversation because she's going to be hurt immediately. You could hear her voice like, wait a minute. Her dad must be a CPA or something. Obviously, he does taxes. But, you know, family and the business of my finances, even my own daughters, I don't tell them what
4: tricky.
1: I do and how much I make and what I had to recently help a family member purchase a car. And so I had to fill out forms and I was a little like
4: apprehensive to tell them
1: because we own our own business and everything. I did it though because they needed help. But, you know, people can get judgy. People can get greedy. People can get jealous.
6: They can just expect things.
1: Yeah, yeah.
2: Also, I felt like maybe in this situation too, Nicole's family, in my perspective, from what I'm hearing, the vibe I'm picking up from Chris, is they may be a little overbearing. And the intentions of the father-in-law doing the taxes or whatever may be, maybe just to find out more information and more dirt on him. And some families are, I hate to say weird, but they're interested in odd things about other people.
1: That's the word, weird.
6: I had a friend who, she was dating a guy and his mom started doing her taxes. And I was like, are you going to marry him? And she said, I don't know. And I told her, then you should probably fire his mom as your person.
1: Find somebody else when it doesn't work out.
6: And she was like, I don't think that's going to be a big deal. And I was like, it's going to be a big deal when you break up.
1: Otto, I remember. And it was such a big deal when they split. Be careful who you let know about your money because money makes people funny. All right, back with more coming up.
7: Brought to you by T-Mobile.
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1: West Coast, what it do?
2: Hey, yo, what's up? This is Usher.
1: Yeah, it's your boy Chris Brown. These girls ain't loyal.
0: Yeah. 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
1: Northwest has canceled her tour. Now, she was going to be headlining alongside rapper Molly Santana. This is the daughter of Kim Kardashian and Kanye West. 13 years old and obviously famous, right? She has millions and millions of followers
2: famous
1: on
2: because
1: TikTok
2: of her parents.
1: And Instagram.
2: Yeah.
1: Well, she's also pretty talented.
2: She's famous because of her parents.
1: Okay, yes, I'll give you that. But she's a great painter. I mean, she's an incredible artist. She learned how to paint from her dad, Kanye. She's making music. Kanye has been assisting her with that. Remember, one of his concerts, I can't remember where it was, but he pulled her up on stage as she performed. The crowd went crazy. There have been a lot of attacks on this 13-year-old girl online because she pulled up to Paris Fashion Week with her nanny. She has piercings on her body. She had them on her legs. You can see the Band-Aids where I guess they had to remove them. And then some of the piercing on her hands, you can see that they had to be removed. And people are criticizing the parenting of Kim and Kanye because she's so young. But I think each parent knows their child and you make your own decisions. I cannot judge another parent because I made a lot of mistakes with my children that you can't see on their bodies.
2: I'm judging.
1: But she...
2: I would never.
1: You're not judging her. You're judging their parenting.
2: I'm judging, Kanye.
1: Okay, because she's 13.
2: I would never judge her. She's a child.
1: She's a child, yeah.
2: But to let your child get piercings at that age is, to me, is reckless. I can't believe that you would let somebody do that at that age. They don't even know better. They barely know how to wipe their own booty. How are you going to let them make the decisions to scar their body for life?
1: Well, you know, if you think about the Kardashians in general, they've been famous since they were children, right? You look at Kylie and Kendall. These young women now were

0: children when they started their businesses. So is that why? I don't like it, but she's not my daughter. I would never let my daughters get ink, get piercings. I would not sign any paperwork or let them do it. But those are my kids. You got to do what you got to do.
1: Teenagers sneak off and do things on their own as well, too. I'm not going to say maybe her parents didn't know it was done until it was already done. I know a lot of my friends did that.
0: I mean, I remember people I remember people getting ink in school. I remember that. And Otto, yeah, you're one to talk.
2: But my
0: too
2: mom
0: bad
2: and
0: you don't have a T-shirt, just you could show that brand.
2: Well, my
0: you
2: mom
0: did.
2: And dad did not condone it. They didn't say it was okay.
0: You're right, but like Anthony said,
2: yeah, we
0: what
2: don't know
0: she
2: if
0: did?
2: That
0: we
2: if
0: don't
2: that
0: know.
2: Was the situation. You're right, but like the piercings on her hands and her legs and everything, I would make my daughter take them off before she left the house.
0: Okay, well, you're not Connie or Kim.
2: Exactly.
0: You know, maybe she canceled the tour because they have second thoughts on letting a 13-year-old go out there and.
2: That's the other thing. That, I would not let my 13-year-old go on tour. No, sorry.
0: Well, our 13-year-old doesn't have that kind of talent to do that. Check the video and the photo at Dana Cortez on Instagram. Back with more coming up. Don't move. 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
2: Telling your family how much you make and stuff, it can get difficult, right? It can get judgy. It can get a person asking you for a loan. That can be all sorts of things that go on. And when Ramon called in and said this, I thought we have to have this conversation.
3: My kids, my stepkids kept asking me, like, how much you make? I think mom makes more than you.
2: Oh, my gosh.
3: And my wife was like, listen, none of your business how much he makes, how much I make. You know, he's fine. And it was for a while, like the whole family was like, hey, should he be doing a garbage job? Do they pay good? I'm like, dude, I make really good money.
2: Yeah. And you know, and then we kind of went back and forth about that doesn't matter. You're putting in the same pot. Doesn't matter who makes more money, whatever. But the point of that was that he was alluding to is the kids were like, oh, you're a garbage man. You don't make any money. Yeah, you do. And not just that, you got a good pension. You got a retirement. You got good vacation. You got good. There's all kinds of things that come along with that. You got job security because we're trashy.
4: Yeah.
2: You know, there's all kinds
4: trash
2: of things.
4: Trash isn't going anywhere.
2: I dislike the weirdness about certain blue-collar jobs that people look down on, that you assume because somebody works in an office or in that kind of setting, they make more money or that their job is more valuable or you know what I mean? And that's
4: I grew up, I lived it. My dad owned a pest control and tree service company, which can both be really profitable.
2: You're killing bugs. Yeah,
4: killing bugs and cutting down trees.
2: Yeah.
4: They're not glamorous, but you can make a lot of money doing it if you do it well.
2: And he put four kids through college.
4: Yeah, and that was the thing is everyone, because my mom had a white collar job where she worked for this magazine, everybody thought that my mom was the breadwinner because my dad did this, and that was not the case. I mean, there were years that my mom did better, but got the company going, it wasn't even close.
2: It didn't even matter though. They're together, they're putting it all in, you know?
5: As long as you're contributing positively to society, not being a bad human being, and your job is in with like legal standards and you're doing good for your life, you should take pride and ownership in anything you do, regardless of what others believe.
4: Do you know how much those guys that do concrete do?
5: Maybe. Oh my God. Yes, bro. And also for me growing up too, I was always leaned into my creativity. And for me, I always felt that was going to be the path.
2: Right.
5: And looking back on it, it was never told to me that you could work like a plumber job or you could work a blue collar job and still pursue creative endeavors. It was always like, you have to go to college in order to do this. But now you don't have to. You could go get a stable job where you could be like a HVAC, a plumber, electrician, and then also still pursue your creative needs and endeavors along on the side as well.
2: Mark Cuban just did a podcast recently where he said, you want to avoid your job being lost from AI? You be a plumber, be an electrician. Hello. Do things like this. Ramon, who we talked to, AI is not going to be throwing our trash anytime recently. I can't believe I said recently.
5: They're on the way, the robots are coming.
2: AI is coming for my job. We do not use AI on our podcast, but it is free all platforms. 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

SoFi Stadium, Saturday night, October 24th. You've got the chance to see Hov. 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
1: Sometimes it feels like the news is full of things that have never happened before. 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Trade embargoes? Thomas Jefferson tried them. Rent too high? We've been arguing about that for a while. 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
6: 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Thomas Jefferson tried them. 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

0: Hey, it's Jen Hatmaker. Here's what I've learned in midlife. 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

0: For that second show, okay? Not just that, but my girl Tyla is going to be coming to Hard Rock Live this coming November, and I want you to get a chance at that too. So lock in. Your celebrity spills up next, and we're talking about everything in celebrity news. So don't move. It's 102.5 KSFM.
1: Yeah, this album is dedicated to all the teachers that told me I never amount to nothing. 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

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And of course, I come with gifts. 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
1: It's the Celebrity Spill with Tasha Makia.
3: Oh, wait a minute. Nicki Minaj just put a part of her social media behind a paywall. Nicki Minaj is now charging fans $10 a month for exclusive content on X, aka Twitter. Okay? Now, she says that subscribers are going to be able to expect private posts and spaces where they can laugh, learn, and think a little bit deeper. And yes, even watch her cuss people out. Now, this comes while Nicki Minaj is also dealing with this whole court battle over an alleged debt. But there's no word if these two are even connected. Now, for the longest time, there's been some speculation that Nicki Minaj doesn't have the funds that she used to have. And when she was doing all the press and things like that with President Donald Trump, people were thinking maybe she's doing it for a check. One thing about Nicki, she's a hustler. And she knows how to turn attention into money, just like any of the rap girls. But the real question is, are the Barbs and fans going to pay $10 a month just to hear what Nicki Minaj has already been saying for free? In other news, Northwest Tour may be falling apart before it even gets started. Now, word is there's already two tour dates that are canceled. And the crazy thing is that the tour website has disappeared too. Now, when a show starts disappearing one night before opening, that's when people start asking questions. You know, there's rumbling. So what happened? Bad planning, low ticket sales, or is something happening behind the scenes? We know how Kanye West works. He likes for people to talk. Is he letting this happen so we pay attention? Maybe gonna go bigger? We'll see how it all pans out. And last but not least, you know who works my damn nerves? Your boy Ray J. Ray J works my damn nerves. Now remember, he went through that whole heart situation, blood in the eyes. It wasn't even real, friend. He was pulling on the heartstrings of the fans and just trying to get attention. And then there was word that Brandy don't even rock with her brother no more, had to do her own thing. But Ray J is now back in the headlines talking about how he feels that he knows how to fix things when it comes to him and Princess Love. But apparently it doesn't seem like Love Alone is going to cover it. But he says the conditions have to be right. Now, according to Ray J, he's saying that him and Princess Love need some time, some serious adjustment, and lots of money just to make it work. But when getting back together comes with a budget. That right there tells me that feelings still may be there, but so are the problems. You can't put a Band-Aid on things that need to be addressed. That's just me. But does Ray J really want his family back, or does he just miss what they once had? It happens. It's happened to me before, and I'm sure it's happened to you. But that is your

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1: 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My name is Ho.
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0: 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All of my ops, they diss. Please don't put me to the test. You trying to get back on the net. I'm trying to get back in the flesh.
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came in over the weekend, blew my damn mind. I thought it was a joke. And it's not, unfortunately, it is just not. 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

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And he was like, no, you get in the picture. So A$AP Rocky takes the photo. And as your girl Riri is adjusting herself, we notice a baby bump. 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And I'm just like, Riri, okay. Listen, billionaire status and you ain't got to worry. You can have beautiful children. I'm not mad. 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

Good afternoon, it's 102.5 KSFM, your girl Tasha Makia holding you down. And, you know, no one really warns you that when you become a mom or a dad, you know, you're just not raising a child. You actually raise yourself all over again. Like, you're actually growing up with your kids. And I feel like we need to chat about that just a little bit. And you'll see what I'm talking about. Your Daily Dose is coming up

0: 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Yeah.
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2: Nobody tells you that while you're teaching your kids how to be confident and going through life, trying to get through the ways of the world, you're still trying to find yours. And while you're telling your kids that they're enough, you're still trying to believe that about yourself. Isn't that something? While you're trying to protect your kids' little hearts, you're quietly learning how to heal your own. That's motherhood. That's fatherhood. That's parenthood. We don't get the luxury of saying, I'll heal first and then I'll show up. We heal while we're showing up. We heal while we're packing lunches, driving to practice.

practices, helping out with homework, wiping tears, telling them that they are more than enough, and trying to make sure that they never carry the weight that we did. Isn't that something, parents? Maybe the greatest thing we'll ever give our children isn't the life that we built for them, but the version of ourselves that we fought so hard to become.

out the first time, this is your shot because they've added a second Jay-Z show. And this isn't just an album play. This is all full Jay-Z concert celebrating 30 years, all right? 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

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What exactly are we talking about? I'll let you know, but you know there was word on the street. She might be having some financial issues. I'll break it down next.

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1: It's the Celebrity Spill with Tasha Makia.
2: Oh, wait a minute. Nicki Minaj just put a part of her social media behind a paywall. Nicki Minaj is now charging fans $10 a month for exclusive content on X, aka Twitter. Okay? Now, she says that subscribers are going to be able to expect private posts and spaces where they can laugh, learn, and think a little bit deeper. And yes, even watch her cuss people out. Now, this comes while Nicki Minaj is also dealing with this whole court battle over an alleged debt. But there's no word if these two are even connected. Now, for the longest time, there's been some speculation that Nicki Minaj doesn't have the funds that she used to have. And when she was doing all the press and things like that with President Donald Trump, people were thinking maybe she's doing it for a check. One thing about Nicki, she's a hustler. And she knows how to turn attention into money, just like any of the rap girls. But the real question is, are the Barbs and fans going to pay $10 a month just to hear what Nicki Minaj has already been saying for free? In other news, Northwest Tour may be falling apart before it even gets started. Now, word is there's already two tour dates that are canceled. And the crazy thing is that the tour website has disappeared too. Now, when a show starts disappearing one night before opening, that's when people start asking questions. You know, there's rumbling. So what happened? Bad planning, low ticket sales, or is something happening behind the scenes? We know how Kanye West works. He likes for people to talk. Is he letting this happen so we pay attention? Maybe gonna go bigger? We'll see how it all pans out. And last but not least, you know who works my damn nerves? Your boy Ray J. Ray J works my damn nerves. Now remember, he went through that whole heart situation, blood in the eyes. It wasn't even real friend. He was pulling on the heartstrings of the fans and just trying to get attention. And then there was word that Brandy don't even rock with her brother no more, had to do her own thing. But Ray J is now back in the headlines talking about how he feels that he knows how to fix things when it comes to him and Princess Love. But apparently it doesn't seem like Love Alone is going to cover it. But he says the conditions have to be right. Now, according to Ray J, he's saying that him and Princess Love need some time, some serious adjustment, and lots of money just to make it work. But when getting back together comes with a budget. That right there tells me that feelings still may be there, but so are the problems. You can't put a Band-Aid on things that need to be addressed. That's just me. But does Ray J really want his family back, or does he just miss what

Happy National Watermelon Day. You know what's crazy? The watermelon at the grocery store is mad expensive. You never know what you're going to get when you get home. And then you crack that baby open and it's podrido, like not good. Oh my God, it makes me so mad. And watermelon happens to be my favorite ever. Do you like with salt?

0: your boy.
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2: Take a look at your ride in Sacramento. Seeing slowdowns on both directions. Cap City Freeway on the approach to Cal Expo. It's slow on 50 westbound from 80 as you get onto 5 and 5 north, sluggish in stretches from 50 toward Richards. With Sacramento traffic, I'm Tiffany Wittstrom.
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Drake dropped this summer, right? Were you hesitant? I mean, there was a time he gave us an album I was like, about, but when he dropped and took over the summer. And I'm talking about songs on 102.5 KSFM are just giving you every vibe you need. From Young Miami, you know, to French Montana.

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5: Take a look at your ride in Sacramento. Seeing slowdowns on both directions. Cap City Freeway on the approach to Cal Expo. It's slow on 50 westbound from 80 as you get onto 5. And 5 north sluggish in stretches from 50 toward Richards. With Sacramento traffic, I'm Tiffany Whitstrom.
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